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1: More question before we move on to another topic. Compliance. What's going to happen if the old lady or the renter or whoever decides not to comply? Are we going to fine these people? Are there going to be tickets issued?
2: Yeah, it's like the old Robin Williams joke about the cop in England without a gun. Stop, or I'll say stop again. If people don't comply, the commissioner, I doubt, is going to be edging into fines. You would need something like that to ensure compliance.
3: You're going to have to pay for a lawn sign that said, I did not bag my leaves.
1: Let's ask Chief Norman if he thinks it's a good idea for his guys to be rolling around issuing tickets for leaves not in bags. Alderman Scott Spiker is with us. Also in the news this week, Alderman, a curfew for taco trucks, 10 o'clock, they'd have to shut down. I say taco trucks, it's food trucks. Is that the answer to violence that's been escalating in our city?
2: Well, there's been an issue in the downtown, as we've all seen. The downtown alderman felt like this was a change that would make things better, and it came before my committee, and the police were saying that it would help things. There's a bunch of folks hanging out who aren't going in the bars, but are still congregating, creating all sorts of issues. And this was felt to be an attempt to tone that down. But MPD said at the table that it would help them.
1: I have no problem with if this does genuinely help slow down the issues. I mean, we can't kowtow to 8 people who run a food truck. I feel for them if it's their livelihood, but isn't it your ultimate responsibility to make sure that whatever security measures are recommended by police are implemented?
2: Yeah, we pay over $300 million to the police department to protect our residents and to make sure there's not disorder. And I feel bad if there's an inconvenience, but we can't have MPD congregating on downtown and leaving the districts alone because of mayhem happening there.
3: Do you feel for the food truck owners? I mean, isn't that their bread and butter during that time?
2: Yeah, of course I feel for them.
3: I mean, how many hours are they losing now? There was a curfew.
1: Well, they lose what?
3: Three
1: a day.
2: Three downtown a night it would be. So yeah, no, that's a real burden for them. But if, whether intentionally or not, if what they're bringing to the scene is causing congregation, which then MPD has to deal with, that is a tax on everybody else to pay for that service so that they can stay open an extra few hours.
1: Yeah, Julie and I were talking about the fence issue also yesterday. One of your colleagues, Bob Bauman, spoke pretty extensively about the need for possibly fencing down in the Deer District or the Water Street area or the Brady Street area. He did not rule out that it could even be the big ugly fences like that were in place for the RNC. Is that possible?
2: This is a measure of how desperate things have become, because the police are completely outmanned down there. There's hundreds of people congregating, and unless you have some sort of physical barrier, it seems like the alderman is thinking, you have no way of keeping control of that situation. If you look at what's happened with the street takeovers or the congregating on Water Street, you just see massive outnumbering of police officers, and there's no way they can get that under control with limited staff.
1: I just think we should be doing whatever it takes. I mean, we're going to sit and complain when there are street takeovers. We're going to sit and complain when someone gets shot on Water Street. Then we can't complain if we're, you know, having extra patrols, putting up fences, doing other things that we need to try to do to keep our areas safe.
2: Yeah, you have to preserve your downtown. This is something that doesn't just impact Milwaukee residents. This impacts our image as a city. Do we have a safe downtown or not? And what steps have we taken to ensure the safety of those who want to enjoy the many amenities we have?
1: Do you have the teeth to roll back the DPW's decision on the leaf pickup?
2: Well, I have a resolution I've put in. We're checking with council members, but I can tell you every office is getting these calls about leaves. People are not happy out there. So if we put forward a resolution directing the commissioner to knock off this policy or put a pause on it or do a pilot in a very specialized spot, he'd be wise to comply.
1: Alderman Scott Spiker, we always appreciate the time you make for us. Thank you, Alderman.
2: Thank you.
1: It is 324 at WTMJ. Let's check the markets. The WTMJ Annex Wealth Management Market Update, a mixed day. The NASDAQ was up 222 points, almost 1%. The S&P was up 21 points. That's more than 0.25%. New records for the S&P and the NASDAQ. The Dow wobbled around all day and then finished off 152 points. It's now at 49,499. Know the difference with Annex.
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2: 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I'm John Mercure, your top story. 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
14: I'm Julia Fellow. Miscounted ballots from the spring election.
15: I'm Debbie Lozaga. We have a crash now southbound 43 at Keefe. The right lane is blocked right now, so we're definitely seeing delays heading through that whole area. And then we've got more delays continuing all the way down through the Marquette to about Lincoln. Northbound slowing down from Fond du Lac Avenue up to Locust. Southbound 41, a heavy ride before Good Hope Road all the way down to Capitol Drive, with the northbound side backing up at Mayfair Road all the way up to Silver Spring. I'm Debbie Lozaga with your WTMJ Time Saver Traffic.
14: Showers ending, partly cloudy with frost, a low of 29. Tomorrow mostly sunny, a high of 58. Right now in Milwaukee, it is currently 38 degrees.
2: From the WTMJ Breaking News Center, weeks after nearly 3 billion gallons of untreated sewage was dumped into Lake Michigan, a Milwaukee advocacy group says the region's sewage operator should be audited.
16: Former Milwaukee Metropolitan Sewage District employee Steve Jacquard alleges France-based Veolia knowingly mismanages MMSD's two water treatment facilities during heavy rain events requiring sewer overflows.
17: This has been happening since around 2016, when this massive biosolids management problem began.
16: Veolia previously denied mismanagement, and MMSD Executive Director Kevin Schaefer says he's open to hiring an auditor, but
18: we need to know more detail about what we're actually going to have a third-party audit.
16: Adam Roberts, WTMJ News.
14: Deja vu for the city of Madison as the Wisconsin Elections Commission finds another instance of miscounted absentee ballots. Commissioners ruled the 23 ballots should not have been counted this spring because they were delivered after polls closed. But Chairwoman Ann Jacobs hopes those voters will appeal the decision.
19: If their ballots aren't counted, which is what I think I am forced to conclude, I hope they pursue this with the judiciary. I hope that the sins of the clerk are not settled on the shoulders of the voter.
14: Meanwhile, for the city of Mequon, commissioners have found 5 absentee ballots that should have been counted despite missing zip codes in the witness address fields.
2: President Trump announcing in a Truth Social post that he's raising tariffs on cars and trucks coming from the European Union by 25%.
20: We raised the tariffs on cars coming in from the European Union because the European Union was not adhering to the trade deal we have.
2: The president says if the EU nations adhered to the existing agreement to produce vehicles in the United States, there would be no tariffs. The existing trade deal sets tariffs at 15%.
14: In light of Anthropic's bowing out of government contract work, the Pentagon has achieved an agreement with other big names in cyberspace. CBS Jason Brooks.
21: The Department of War announced agreements with tech giants Google, NVIDIA, Microsoft, Amazon, and Oracle, along with AI startups, including ChatGPT maker OpenAI and Elon Musk's SpaceX. The tech companies are being tasked with deploying their advanced AI technology in the Pentagon's classified networks. Emil Michael, Undersecretary of Defense for Research and Engineering, says in the statement that the department is equipping the warfighter with a suite of AI tools to maintain an unfair advantage and achieve absolute decision superiority.
14: The Trump administration did not provide specifics over how the technology could be used, but suggested they could be used to cut down time on tasks within intelligence and warfighting.
2: Today marks 3 months since Nancy Guthrie, the mother of Today's Show host Savannah Guthrie, disappeared from her Arizona home. Former FBI Special Agent Vince Pankoke tells News Nation investigators are still combing through evidence.
22: I think what we're going to see that after, you know, a few more months go by and all of the options as far as the digital forensics and also the DNA testing and that forensics are done. If we don't have leads at that point, then we definitely have to bring in a fresh set of eyes.
2: Investigators believe she was kidnapped, abducted, or taken against her will in the early morning hours of February 1st.
14: If you are planning on heading to the airport, you'll want to remember a 54-hour closure.
15: The Mitchell Interchange Project rolls into another big weekend closure starting tonight. State DOT spokesman Eric Hansen says,
0: it's going to start Friday, May 1st at 9 p.m. and run through Monday, May 4th at 3 a.m.
15: He says crews are shutting down the southbound collector distributor road between Layton and College Avenue, along with five ramps nearby.
0: Closing down the full roadway allows us to do echelon paving, so it's a better product, more efficient, and rips off the Band-Aid, if you will, rather than doing over several nightly closures.
15: WLazaga, WTMJ News.
2: Time for a WTMJ sports update from the Gruber Law Offices. One call, that's all. Sports Desk. It's day one of a two-day rookie minicamp in Green Bay. Among the participants, fifth-year wide receiver Chase Claypool. Claypool last played in 2023. Block one of organized team activities begins May 26. The Brewers placed Brandon Woodruff on the 15-day injured list with right shoulder inflammation. Woodruff threw just 21 pitches in yesterday's win over the Diamondbacks before leaving due to lack of velocity. Here's manager Pat Murphy.
1: He doesn't feel like he's injured. He said, my arm's dead. Nothing's coming out. I think we just have to be really cautious here. We're going to get him checked out. We're going to get him tested. We're going to get him everything he needs just in case with his history.
2: So testing today actually shows that he is suffering from inflammation in his throwing shoulder. We'll get details on what that means, what the recovery is like, when Dr. Patrick Yost joins us coming up at 4:35. And the Brewers begin a six-game road trip tonight in the nation's capital against the Nationals. Coverage starts at 5:10 on WTMJ.
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24: It's been 1 week since you looked at me. Cock your head to the side and I'm angry.
2: Judge David Borowski joins us in 7 minutes talking about crime in the city of Milwaukee. He's got some very strong thoughts. But first, another assassination attempt. Dangerous winds hit Milwaukee, letting the Beagles go, and more. 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
26: From ABC News, President Trump and other top White House officials uninjured Saturday night after being whisked out of the White House Correspondents' Dinner when shots rang out.
27: We could hear not only the gunshots, but then smell the gunpowder.
28: Is it worth them traveling back to Washington? If not there, then where? And at what cost? And who pays that cost?
29: Harrison again winds and fires. Struck him out! He strikes out the side in the sixth and a new career high for Kyle Harrison. He's got a dozen strikeouts.
30: What's your grade for the draft?
31: I don't do draft grades. Draft grades are dumb. Ask me in 2 years.
30: Another reason why I like you.
14: Adam, what did you see in River West?
32: There are not just your typical twigs and branches down blocking some parts of roads. We're talking full 100 maybe year old plus trees uprooted, sent over, landing on people's vehicles.
30: Two different people that I trust and know said, Cruz disappeared about 8:30. If it is true, shame on you. How have we gotten worse at the customer service part? Everything is an extinction level event now.
15: This will be a historic speech. Congress is gathered at this very moment, waiting for an address by Britain's King Charles III.
33: Whatever disagreements we may have, we stand united in our commitment to uphold democracy.
34: Another indictment for James Comey.
35: This time about a picture of seashells on a North Carolina beach.
34: Constitutes as a threat against the president.
36: On the one hand, it's preposterous. On the other hand, the Justice Department is saying, give me a break. There are all kinds of assassination attempts against this guy.
15: The average price for a gallon of gas is creeping up to the $4 mark in Wisconsin. Meanwhile, President Trump continues to downplay the rise
0: rising gas prices due to the war.
14: You know, there's nothing better than having a nice fresh soda when you go through a drive-thru.
2: Yes.
14: In Paddock Lake, they found on the McDonald's on 75th Street worms in their drinks.
2: What?
4: I was contemplating life. I've never had something that gross happen to me.
5: A kid getting stuck in one of those claw machine.
6: How could you not hear that he was in there?
7: Put your phone down and get your kid's head unstuck. How about that?
30: I'm never going to vote for Fran Hong, but I've met her. I like her. She's a fighter.
8: If it's Fran Hong label. Versus Tom Tiffany,
30: I still vote for
8: an election denier like Tiffany?
30: I hate the fact that he did that. But if you give me a socialist versus Tom Tiffany, I'm taking Tiffany.
8: That surprises me.
0: This is a major development surrounding the controversial breeding and research facility in Dane County.
9: We are very excited about these animals having an opportunity to touch soil and grass, breathe fresh air, and get into a loving home.
10: Swing and a miss, and it's time to high five. This ball game over. The Brewers emphatically take 2 out of 3 from Arizona.
11: Brandon Woodruff left the game in the second inning after just 21 pitches and showing reduced velocity.
1: It wasn't like he was injured. He knows himself pretty well. He's been through too much.
12: It will be the 152nd renewal of the greatest 2 minutes in sports. We don't know much about horse racing, but we do know cool names when we see them.
0: Chief Wallaby? I love it.
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14: WTMJ's Julia Fellow here for Fox World Travel. Okay, you know how I'm obsessed with the Royals. King Charles was here. And now I'm going to his homeland.
2: Yes.
14: My father was actually born in England. So in 1951, very excited, on a Royal Air Force base. My grandfather was in World War II and the Korean War, and he was doing air traffic control.
2: That's so cool.
14: Yeah.
2: Wow.
14: So I will be going there, and I'm so thrilled, and I hope that you come with me. We're going to start 3 nights in London. Rose Gray is going to be our Fox host. She's the host of Fox World Travel.
2: Amazing.
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14: Traffic and then weather. Debbie Lasica, how are the roads right now at 345?
5: Well, we've got a few delays out there for sure. We've also got a crash on southbound 43 right about at Keefe. The right lane blocked right now. So that's going to make for delays all the way down from Capitol Drive down through the Marquette interchange to about Lincoln. Northbound's backing up through the Marquette as well, all the way up towards North Avenue. Westbound 94 right in the stadium interchange. We have a crash there. The right lane is blocked. Backups from just west of 27th Street all the way through to Holly Road. Eastbound's backed up from 70th Street to 35th. And then on southbound 41, got backups from before before Good Hope Road all the way down to Capitol Drive. The northbound side's backed up before Mayfair Road all the way up to about Hampton. I'm Debbie Lazaga with your WTMJ Time Saver Traffic.
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14: Here is your WTMJ 5-day forecast. Cloudy with frost, a low of 29. Tomorrow, mostly sunny, a high of 58. Sunday, a chance of showers, mostly cloudy, a high of 62. For your Monday, a chance of evening showers and storms, a high of 70. Tuesday, a slight chance of showers, partly sunny, mostly throughout the day, a high of 56. Right now here in Milwaukee, it's 39 degrees and cloudy.
2: One of the headlines this week in Milwaukee News was that aldermen, along with police officials, want to shut down food trucks at 10 o'clock, saying that this is part of the root cause of the violence we have going on in our city. Judge David Borowski, Milwaukee County Circuit Court Judge, the Honorable David Borowski, is with us. Judge, thank you so much for being with us.
15: Thanks for having me, John. How are you guys?
2: Good. You have people in front of you all the time that are impacted by different terrible things that happen in our city. Is it a good idea to combat violence in Milwaukee by shutting down food trucks at 10 o'clock?
15: John, I have to say, having lived here my entire life and following politics and the Common Council, this candidly has to be one of the most just idiotic so-called solutions to a problem that I've ever heard. I was talking to a police officer earlier this week, right around when the Common Council announced this. And he said, Judge, the problem is we've got lots of youth, meaning teenagers and young adults in their early 20s. They come down to Water Street really just to cause problems, you know, disorder, loitering, sometimes kids, young adults that are armed, people that are not behaving that are causing the problems. And he said most of them are not going into the bars. They're not going into restaurants. They're just hanging out and causing problems. So the solution that the Common Council comes up with is to close or shut down the food trucks at 10 o'clock. So rather than deal with loitering, misbehavior, disorderly conduct, incivility, we're going to punish law-abiding citizens who are trying to sell a taco or a gyro at 11 o'clock or midnight. I think it's preposterous, and it's a pretend solution to a problem that doesn't change anything.
14: It's basically like a food fight. You're punishing the food workers. So how many cases have you been judged? Maybe. I don't know if you know this, where a food truck worker has been charged for a crime downtown.
15: Well, that's a good question. And I'm not aware of any. There have been, you know, as you know, Water Street's one of the bigger entertainment districts in Milwaukee, you know, along with the Third Ward and Brady Street, maybe the Deer District. And unfortunately, there have been cases there. There have been shootings. Tragically, a month or month and a half ago, there was a homicide on Water Street outside of a bar. But none of that has to do with the people who are, again, selling tacos or gyros at 11 o'clock or midnight. You're punishing law-abiding citizens who are trying to make a buck, doing the right thing, staying out of trouble. Those people get punished, potentially, rather than dealing with the problem, which is the loitering and the disorder. It needs to be dealt with, I think, obviously, by law enforcement, maybe more arrests, more citations, actual consequences. It's so misguided. It's ridiculous. I can't believe the Common Council can stand with a straight face. And I sympathize with the guy I saw on the news a couple nights ago who said, you know, I've run this food truck for 3 or 4 years. When I'm down there on Fridays and Saturdays, I make most of my money after 10 o'clock, which, of course, makes sense. You know, it's been a long time since I hung out on Water Street, getting a little up there in age. But, of course, that's when they're going to make their money, 11 o'clock, midnight, 1 in right. the morning. Again, it's a ridiculous so-called solution.
2: So Judge Alderman say that one of the reasons they implemented this was because police command staff, the chief and his top-tier lieutenants, asked for it, that they think this will help. If that's the truth, should we do what the police want?
15: Well, if that's the case, I think what the Common Council should do, and that was one of the other problems with the way this was implemented, was you would think that, and maybe the police chief, maybe the command staff have reasons for this, that they can objectively prove or demonstrate. But then what the Common Council should do is what they normally do in these situations. Hold hearings, have some public commentary, let the food truck owners come in, let maybe some bar owners come in, let the police chief or their command staff come in and tell them, or the Common Council that is, tell the Common Council how this actually solves the problem. Because I just don't see it. And I have a serious problem with the disorder and the problems that have gone on Water Street off and on for the last few years. But I don't see how this fixes the problem. If it does, then wouldn't the logical step be, why would you just shut down food trucks at 10 o'clock? You might as well shut down bars at 10 o'clock. And for that matter, tell the Bucks that they can't have a game end after 10 o'clock. Because all of those things, bars, a Bucks game, Water Street, all draw people downtown. It's not the fact that they're downtown that's the problem. It's the fact of how they're behaving.
14: There you go. But you know where I was after the Bucks actually won their championship. I was right outside where all the shootings happened. And so unfortunate that's what I had to do as a reporter in television. So when do lawmakers, Judge Borowski, when do lawmakers ever reach out to you for counsel on how to solve this? Have they ever reached out to you?
15: Virtually never. I wouldn't say never, but there have been a few legislators over the years who've spoken to me, and aldermen here or there. I'm certainly, as you guys know, sometimes people tell me to stay in my lane. The way I look at it, this is certainly related to my lane, if not in my lane, criminal justice, law enforcement, the problems that we have in Milwaukee. I wish more of them would reach out to me. And it's important to me that these kind of things get resolved because, candidly, there's always an uptick in crime, unfortunately, in Milwaukee in the summer. You know, here we are, it's only May 1st. The weather's terrible. It's 40 degrees out. But in a few months when it's 80 degrees and you've got June, July, August, that's normally when crime ticks upwards. That's normally when the problems at 2 in the morning, midnight occur and increase. So if there's going to be a solution to some of these problems, it needs to be taken care of now, but it needs to be an actual solution.
14: And as a judge who has done this for so long and knows the city so well, sees the context of these cases from beginning to the very brutal end, I don't know how, or I can't comprehend how they wouldn't reach out to you.
2: Yeah, I would agree with that. Judge, another thing being brought up, Judge David Borowski is with us, is possible fencing downtown. Bob Bauman saying this week, it could even be the big, thick metal steel fencing like was used during the RNC in areas like Water Street, Brady Street, the Deer District. Is that a good idea?
15: Again, I don't see how that solves the problem. The problem is the behavior. And of course, it's not the behavior of most of the people on Water Street, whether they're, 21 years old or 25, or even if they're down there 18 years old and not allowed to be in the bars, 90, 95% of the people, maybe even 98% of the people that are in that area behave in accordance with the law, don't cause problems, don't get arrested, don't behave in a disorderly fashion. Putting up barricades and fencing and walls, that's sometimes a temporary solution, but it doesn't solve the underlying problem, which is the behavior that some people are engaging in.
2: Judge, you are often mentioned when I have conversations with people in the city as a possible candidate for mayor. That election isn't until 2028. Do you have any interest in being Milwaukee mayor?
15: I'd be lying if I said I've never thought about it. I would just say that. And it's interesting that you've heard that from other people.
2: I have. I think people are looking for solutions. They're looking for options. You present solutions. People might not agree with the solution all the time, but you seem to at least have ideas and have solutions. Does that whet your appetite to be mayor, or does it make you realize that, my God, I don't know if I want that job?
15: Some of both, John. Some of both.
2: We know your wife, too.
15: One thing we'll say.
2: Go ahead.
15: It's a very, very difficult job. And in this case, it's certainly, from what I've seen this week, it's not the mayor taking any of these actions. It's the common council. And I think they need to be vetted further. You know, public policy should be made in public. And if there are demonstrable reasons from the police chief or law enforcement that some of these solutions, which I'm skeptical of, would actually help the situation, then that's fantastic. Mm-hmm. But I think the common council owes it to, you know, the people that own food trucks who are, you know, these are not some multi-millionaire conglomerate. These are, you know, small business owners that are trying to make a few bucks. They owe it to them, as many of them have asked for, to, you know, have a hearing, hear them out, explain to them how it changes anything if they close at 10 o'clock or 11 o'clock or whatever the time is. And it's also, you know, when it comes to that, John, it's pretty arbitrary. Why did they pick 10 o'clock? Why not 9 o'clock? Why not midnight? It's capricious and arbitrary. Where'd you come up with 10 o'clock? You guys, man, you know, as I said, I'm getting a little old, but if you remember, I saw a meme somewhere for us people that are middle age that, you know, remember the days you went out at 10 o'clock? You met your friends at 9:30. The night didn't even start till 10 o'clock. So I don't know where they come up with 10 o'clock. And I'm not advocating that they close the bars at 10. But if you're going to close food trucks, well, why would you not close the bars? Why would you not tell the Bucks they have to have every game done by 9:30? It's the same, like, illogical solution.
2: Judge David Borowski, we always appreciate when you make some time for us. Thank you so much, Judge.
15: Thank you, John. Have a good weekend.
2: 357 at WTMJ.
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2: It's 4 o'clock. I'm John Merck here. This is Wisconsin's Afternoon News. Your top story, peaceful marches in Milwaukee for the day without immigrants.
3: I'm Julia Fellow. Gas prices on the rise. What could happen next?
4: I'm Debbie Lozago. We've got some delays westbound 94. We've got one of the problems, an accident right in the stadium interchange. The right lane is blocked right now. So backups coming in from just about 30th Street to Holly Road. And then we got some more delays past Highway 16 all the way to about Elmhurst Road. So give yourself a little extra time there. On the eastbound side, slowing down from 70th Street to 35th. We've got southbound 43 with a crash right about at Keefe. The right lane blocked there. Just watch out for that. And more delays continuing down through the Marquette interchange onto the high-rise bridge. Northbound slowing down from Beecher all the way up to North Avenue. And then on the bypass heading southbound, you got backups from National Avenue all the way down and around the Hale interchange to Forest Home. I'm Debbie Lozaga with your WTMJ Time Saver Traffic.
3: Showers come to an end. Tonight, it'll be cloudy with frost, a low of 29. Tomorrow, mostly sunny, a high of 58 degrees. Right now, Milwaukee, it's 39 degrees and mostly cloudy.
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5: Organizers say the goal is to highlight the role immigrants play by stepping away from work, school, and everyday spending.
6: It's really good to see the support in the community, and I really hope people carry this into the whole day. I love that it's in the morning, so people aren't at work, people aren't at school, because the workers and the people have the power.
5: Kaylin from Code Pink told WTMJ,
6: I hope that we can fully abolish ICE. We can cut the Pentagon budget and put those resources into things like healthcare and other life-affirming resources.
5: Nizer Spencer, WTMJ News.
3: The White House asserted to Congress in a letter that all the hostilities with Iran have terminated, despite all of the presence that's still there with U.S. armed forces in the region. The message from the president, according to many skeptics, skirts a May 1st legal deadline today for gaining approval from members of Congress to continue the war with Iran.
7: The law calls on the president to end his use of the military if Congress doesn't authorize force within 60 days. President Trump says he won't be seeking approval.
8: We're always in touch with Congress, but nobody's ever sought it before. Nobody's ever asked for it before.
7: Congress was asked to authorize force after 9/11 and before the Iraq War. Maine Republican Senator Susan Collins says the law's 60-day deadline's not a suggestion, it's a requirement. It's a concern the president shrugs off.
8: I don't think that it's constitutional what they're asking for.
7: Stephen Portnoy, ABC News, Washington.
2: Gas prices are now averaging $4.49 a gallon in the Milwaukee area as refinery issues and rising oil markets continue to drive prices. But are drivers changing their habits? Gas Buddy's Patrick DeHaan tells Wisconsin's Midday News.
9: Not yet. According to the government, U.S. gasoline consumption actually rose in the last week. So, I mean, it's that time of year that it's getting warmer and Mother's Day is right around the corner. People really don't want to curtail their driving unless prices get absorbently high, and we're not quite there yet.
2: Across the Great Lakes, Indiana has seen the most explosive price jumps, up over a dollar this past week.
3: About 1,500 beagles will get new homes as they leave the controversial breeding and biomedical research facility Richland Farms in Dane County. Founder and executive director of Pilots to the Rescue says to Midday News his pilots will transport 62 of the dogs tomorrow.
10: These dogs are going to three rescue groups, Second Chance Rescue in New York City, Animal Rescue Fund of the Hamptons in East Hampton, New York, and Old Dominion Humane Society in Fredericksburg.
3: 500 beagles will stay in Wisconsin, with some being available through the Wisconsin Humane Society in Milwaukee starting Monday.
2: A major grocery chain with a strong presence in Wisconsin is settling a federal pollution case.
11: The U.S. Justice Department says Kroger has agreed to reduce emissions that contribute to smog. Kroger owns over 100 Pick and Save and Metro Market locations across Wisconsin. The settlement focuses on cutting leaks from refrigeration systems used in grocery stores nationwide. Federal officials say the changes are expected to improve air quality and reduce harmful emissions tied to ozone pollution. The agreement is part of a broader push to limit environmental impacts from large retailers. Neil Doyle, WTMJ News.
3: Coming up, minicamp is underway for the Packers.
2: Outdoor Living Unlimited, WTMJ News Time, 4:05. Hey, John Mercier here. If you're looking for the perfect way to celebrate mom, try something new and maybe even win big. While you're at it, Pottawatomie Casino Hotel has you covered. We are joined by Luis Olmos from Pottawatomie Casino Hotel. Hey, thanks for being with us, Luis.
12: Thanks for having me, John.
2: Let's start with Mother's Day. This is a really cool experience.
12: Yeah, we all know some moms or mother figures that deserve something like this. At Dream Dance Steakhouse, we're offering a Mother's Day Sunday feast for two on May 10th. 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It starts with Caesar salads, then features a 32-ounce bone-in ribeye and twin lobster tails with sides, and finishes with dessert. It also includes a bottle of wine, even a complimentary chocolate takeaway.
2: What a great way to treat the mother in your life.
12: Yeah, it's only $120 for two people, and we recommend reservations since it's a popular one. Don't forget about mom.
2: Yes, I like where you're going with that. All right, I love Ruyi. It's always fun. It's always delicious. A cool dining option out there. And I hear there's a birthday celebration.
12: Yeah, we're celebrating Kiko, our giant lucky cat at Ruyi, turning 1 year old. So all of May, we have some special menu items. Guests can try the Lucky Cat Dim Sum for $8.88, which includes pork bao, California roll, pork and shrimp shumai, and almond cookie. There's also a Lucky Cat cocktail for $8.88 with vanilla vodka, Chambord, and pineapple juice. And on top of that, Ruyi's currently in the running for Best of Milwaukee Asian Cuisine, so it's a great time to come and try it out.
2: I love it. Check out that Best of Milwaukee contender. And let's talk casino floor. There's a big promotion going on right now.
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12: Thanks, John.
2: Time for a WTMJ Sports Update from the Gruber Law Offices. One Call, That's All Sports Desk. The Brewers hit the road for the first of a 3-game series against the Washington Nationals tonight. Starting pitcher Brandon Woodruff on the 15-day injured list with right shoulder inflammation. What does that mean? An expert from Orthopedic Hospital of Wisconsin joins us coming up in 30 minutes. Meanwhile, Jackson Churio and Andrew Vaughn continue rehab assignments at AAA Nashville. According to Brewers President of Baseball Operations, Matt Arnold, coverage of tonight's game with the crew, 5:10 right here on WTMJ. And rookie minicamp underway in Green Bay. The 2-day event features draft picks, undrafted free agents, and tryout invitees.
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2: The always predictable Julia Fellow and John Merck here with you on a Friday. Hope your Friday's going great.
3: All I said was that I texted someone and both the boys were like, whoa.
2: What did you text?
3: It was nice. Nothing.
2: And then you said, am I that unpredictable? And I said, no, it's predictable.
3: I said, am I that scary?
2: You're not scary for sure. If you want to see what we're talking about, you can always watch us on YouTube. YouTube. We're on there.
3: You can check out Adam too.
2: Yep. Adam's in here.
16: Hello, everyone.
2: With a preview of Reporter's Notebook.
16: How about it? It is a Friday. We're doing it an hour early because we got Brewers tonight. But we got another great episode coming up this week. And here's a question for both you two, because you've both spent time in Illinois over the years. When's the last time you picked up a copy?
17: It's just great to see those guys coming back. And they're so...
16: Well, I think I just heard Matt Arnold chiming in on the conversation, too.
17: I'm sorry.
18: You guys, I'm terrible at this game. Go ahead, Adam.
2: interrupted you rudely. When was the last time you were asking that we what?
16: So you two have some Illinois background. Yes. When's the last time you either, whether it was online or just holding it, scanned the Chicago

0: Tribune. I've looked at the Tribune a couple times a month. So I looked at it maybe 3 weeks ago.
1: Okay. Julia?
2: Why are you telling us that? Why are you like outing that we're fibs? What's that about?
1: If you know, you know.
2: My husband is from Wisconsin Rapids, and I've lived here probably more than...
0: All right, Julia, you got great Wisconsin credentials. When
2: Chicago
0: did you...
2: Tribune was extremely high-end. That was like what got me into journalism. I have not touched it since I was going into the train system into downtown Chicago in 2008.
1: Okay, but the Tribune... paper of record for the state of Illinois, been around since 1846. Tribune Tower, a lot of history with this paper.
0: Yes.
1: And in the basements of old Tribune Tower for years, for five stories underground, there was an archive of old negative photos, historical documents, ooh, data, maps, all sorts of collections. Now, they've moved to different locations over the years, but that archive still exists. And so someone has to comb through all of that, usually for stories that require historical context, especially if you're going back to the 1800s with some of this. So I spoke this week with Corey Rumor. She's a visual journalist at the Tribune and also is the person who's hands-on in those archives every single day. And what's so fascinating is because I love history as much as, and John, you also are a big aficionado of historical facts. And so one of the things we always say about history is that those who do not learn it are doomed to repeat it. So history is a valuable tool for us. And Corey explains how she used that in regards to studying up on the 1979 crash of Flight 191 in Des Plaines, Illinois, which, fun fact, well, not fun, but it's a fact, is to this day still the largest loss of life in a plane crash outside 9/11 in U.S. history.
3: It's a really good way to make sure people aren't statistics, to make sure, you know, we tell the lives of people who've, even though they've long been gone, they haven't been forgotten. And it's still relevant now because there's going to be construction on the site near O'Hare International Airport. And of course, people are speaking out about it. They're not happy about it. And so I've been able to revisit it, not just for the sake of an anniversary, but for the sake that it's still newsworthy, and to bring up some of those, the lessons of what we learned from the crash, but also to make sure the family and the friends of the victims still have a say, still feel heard with what happens at that crash site.
1: And you know Corey is an expert on all things Chicago Tribune history, because when we were having our conversation this week, we did it over a Teams call, and she was wearing her Dewey Defeats Truman Chicago Tribune shirt with Truman holding up the paper.
0: Yeah.
1: So, I mean, big moment, and also an admission that sometimes paper gets it wrong, and it's good to document that stuff.
0: All right, so Reporter's Notebook, give us the time, give us the
1: Sundays,
0: deets.
1: 10 a.m., we'll have the podcast up for you to listen in full in just a couple of hours.
0: All right, Adam Roberts, thanks, Adam.
1: Of course.
0: I'll be listening. 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
2: Traffic and weather. Debbie Lozica, good afternoon.
3: Good afternoon, John. We have delays along southbound 41, pretty much stretching from Good Hope Road all the way down to about Capitol Drive. The northbound side's backed up from about Mayfair Road up past Capitol Drive to Silver Spring. Southbound 43, a heavy ride. We do have a crash at Keefe, but then we got delays basically beyond that all the way down into the Marquette with more backups once you get off the high-rise bridge down towards the KK River crossing. And on the northbound side, we got backups coming out of the Marquette all the way up to North Avenue. I'm Debbie Lozaga with your WTMJ Time Saver Traffic.
2: The WTMJ 5-day forecast. Tonight, showers ending, frosty, a low of 29 degrees. Tomorrow, mostly sunny, a high of 58. Sunday, they put rain back in the forecast, a high of 62. Monday, partly cloudy, afternoon rain, a high of 70. And on Tuesday, slight chance for showers, a high of 56. Right now, it's 39 degrees.
4: If you're driving while listening to Wisconsin's Afternoon News, you're likely driving past an area under roadway construction. There's many campaigns out there to be careful. And I want to bring to light something that just happened last night in Madison. This is by the Quick Trip just west of Lake Monona. There was a construction worker who was putting out cones, a 23-year-old. He was struck by a vehicle, killed. The vehicle took off. The Quick Trip had surveillance footage, and they have the person, the suspect, not officially charged, now in custody. And now someone's life is gone. So there's an organization, the Wisconsin Transportation Builders Association, Steve Boss. He's been bringing to light, I mean, we just were on last week, right?
5: Yeah, less than a week or just over a week ago, I was in here. It's always great to see you. Yeah. I didn't want to be back this soon on a topic this serious.
4: I know. What is your reaction to this? I mean, this is what you're doing every day is to bring awareness. And this happened 10 o'clock just last night.
5: Yeah. And, you know, there was another one yesterday in the afternoon. A utility worker on Highway 20 was struck and killed down in Troy. So, I mean, last week I was in here, we were talking about the 8 cones shrouded in black in our work zone, or the 7 cones shrouded in black on our work zone awareness week for the people who had died. And I said, our goal this year is 0 cones. And
4: right.
5: Within 8 days, yeah, we have 2 deaths in a work zone. And my initial, I think everybody's initial reaction is sadness, but then I'm just mad. I'm just mad. It's so frustrating. And we've got 2 lives lost, and then 2 lives completely altered by this. I mean, the perpetrators of it, the distracted drivers, their lives are ruined now too, you know, in a different way. But I mean, the cost is so big, and it's so avoidable. It's just very sad, but also maddening.
6: And the families of both of those lives have been altered forever. So, Steve, I have been hearing these radio ads. It's the voice of a guy talking about this. I've seen billboards where I've seen a billboard where I think it shows a construction worker with his family wearing the, mm-hmm, the vest. How effective is that in trying to reach people and ask them to slow down, take it easy, be safe?
5: People are getting the message, but you have to internalize that message and actually act on it. And we can do a lot on awareness. We put those billboards up. The department does the ads. We do a whole week of different events. We had the Hone Bridge lit orange last week, for heaven's sake. And the awareness is there. And I think people know it at the surface level. It's internalizing it and letting it affect their behavior.

0: you have families there who will lose their father.
1: Yep.
0: Because he'll be in jail. There is a self-interest aspect along with an empathy aspect that people need to appreciate. And we just got to be kinder with each other and look out for each other. You know, slow down. Nothing is worth this sort of disruption.
1: Yeah, we have Steve Boss with us with Wisconsin Transportation Builders Association. I really appreciate, I was just driving on 94 going east and I saw the billboard. It says, slow down. That guy in the vest is our dad.
2: Yeah.
1: And he's wearing a yellow vest like you're talking about, and it's a six-year-old and his newborn. That is so powerful. And it's things like that that your organization is trying to do. WorkZoneSafe.com. 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WorkZoneSafe.com.
0: Yeah, WorkZoneSafe.com is an online WorkZone safety course that we developed, and we wanted to get to drivers while they're learning. And so we developed this WorkZone safety course. It has a lot of very personal stories and very personal examples of safe driving behavior, and also the ripple effects, the unfortunate ripple effects from unsafe behavior. So we created that with teen drivers in mind. And then we changed the law here in Wisconsin to require that every teen driver going through driver ed have a WorkZone safety unit in it. And this online course satisfies that requirement. So, you know, as I said last week, the tree grows the direction the twig is bent. We want to instill those habits early. But it's something that I really think no matter what your age, it's a good reminder. You see this stuff, it makes it real to you, and you're reminded to think a little bit deeper about how your behavior is impacting others.
2: What do the trends show? Are we doing better? Are there less deaths and injuries? Are there less accidents? Are there more? What did the last 5 years or so look like?
0: Well, last year we had over 600 accidents, work zone accidents.
2: Wow.
0: We had over 2,000 work zone accidents. We had over 600 injuries, people injured in those. The numbers are a little better from the nadir, which was in COVID. During COVID, it was Wild West out there. So the numbers have improved a little bit, but they are still way too high, and they have kind of flatlined from that initial recovery after COVID, and we're off to a rough start this year.
1: So this is the time of year where we have construction zones. I know that everybody knows their neighborhoods like the back of their hands. I get it, but things can change. The roads can change. Even 94, for 7 years, it will change through the entire construction time. So please be aware, there are lives, there are people on the roadways trying to make it better. And it's not all about us. We need to make sure that we're looking out for each other and keep your head on a swivel. 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Thank you so much.
0: Well, thank you. And thanks for bringing attention to this. It obviously is heartbreaking when we hear these incidents. It's this sort of constant reminder that's going to change attitudes, change behaviors, and change lives in the long run.
2: We appreciate it, Steve. Thank you. At 4:24, let's check the markets. The WTMJ Annex Wealth Management Market Update on this Friday. Mixed bag. The NASDAQ set a new record high of 222 today. That's 1%. The S&P 500 set a new record high, climbing another 21 points. It finished at 7230. The Dow was off 152. It's now at 49,499. 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
0: It's 4:30. I'm John Mercure. Your top story: the president raises tariffs on the European Union.
12: I'm Julia Fellow, injured after jumping from a burning apartment fire in Milwaukee.
13: I'm Debbie Lahazaga. Westbound 94 still heavy from about 27th Street to Holly Road. Back on the brakes just before Moreland all the way past Calhoun. And then again, just west of Highway 16 all the way to Elmhurst Road. On the eastbound side, we got backups from 160.

0: Before to about Springdale Road, then you're back on the brakes from about 76th Street through the stadium interchange to 35th. Southbound on the bypass, backups from North or National Avenue all the way down and around the Hale, past Forest Home, a little bit more right past Loomis as well. The westbound side backed up out of the Mitchell interchange to about 51st. I'm Debbie Lozaga with your WTMJ Time Saver Traffic.
1: Partly cloudy tonight with frost, a low of 29. Tomorrow mostly sunny, a high of 58. Right now here in Milwaukee, we have a rain-snow mix going on right now, and it's 39 degrees.
2: From the WTMJ Breaking News Center, President Trump announcing in a Truth Social post that he's raising tariffs on cars and trucks coming from the European Union by 25%.
3: We raised the tariffs on cars coming in from the European Union because the European Union was not adhering to the trade deal we have.
2: The existing trade deal sets tariffs at 15%.
1: Camp Mystic in Texas will not reopen this summer, nearly a year after historic flooding killed 25 campers and two counselors. News Nation's Dylan McKim.
4: Almost 10 months after the Independence Day floods, Camp Mystic announced it will not reopen its Cypress Lake campus for this summer. In a statement Thursday afternoon, the camp said, quote, no administrative process or summer season should move forward while families continue to grieve, while investigations continue, and while so many Texans still carry the pain of last July's tragedy.
1: The owners say they are cooperating with the ongoing investigations.
2: Closer to home, several people were injured after jumping from a burning apartment building on Milwaukee's northwest side.
5: We have a two-story multifamily. We have heavy smoke showing from the second floor. Give me a second alarm.
2: Audio courtesy of Broadcastify, Milwaukee Fire Department says the fire broke out early this morning near Fond du Lac and Bourbon Street. Five residents jumped from second-floor balconies. Six others were rescued by firefighters. The building had working smoke detectors, but no sprinkler system. The cause of the fire is still under investigation.
1: A change to Milwaukee's leaf collection policy is sparking the biggest debate at City Hall.
6: The Department of Public Works wants residents to start bagging leaves instead of raking them to the curb beginning this fall, a shift aimed at reducing clogged drains and flooding. But Alderman Lamont Westmoreland and Scott Spiker are pushing back, saying the plan was introduced without input and would add costs and extra work for residents. DPW doesn't need council approval to make the change, but aldermen could step in with a resolution to block it. The department says it's working on a more detailed plan that will be shared with the Common Council in the next few months. Neil Doyle, WTMJ News.
2: Over $800 million is coming to Wisconsin in opioid settlement funds. The money comes after multi-state lawsuits against Purdue Pharma and its owners, the Sackler family, alleged they produced and aggressively marketed opioids across the country. The multi-state settlement totals just over $7 billion. The settlement requires Purdue and the Sacklers to publicly release over 30 million documents related to their opioid business.
1: Wisconsin is putting more than $9 million towards improving early reading skills.
7: The Department of Public Instruction is placing literacy coaches in more than 50 schools statewide as part of Act 20, the state's new literacy law. The coaches will work alongside teachers to strengthen reading instruction and help students reach grade level standards by the end of third grade. Milwaukee is a major focus, with 15 schools selected, including several within Milwaukee Public Schools. State data shows nearly 37% of students in early grades are below expected reading levels, highlighting the need for additional support. Nizir Spencer, WTMJ News.
2: Time for a WTMJ Sports Update from the Gruber Law Office's One Call That's All Sports Desk. It's day one of a two-day rookie minicamp in Green Bay. Among the participants is fifth-year wide receiver Chase Claypool. Claypool last played in 2023. Block one of organized team activities begins May 26th. The Brewers placed Brandon Woodruff on the 15-day injured list with right shoulder inflammation. The Brewers begin a six-game road trip tonight in the nation's capital against the Nationals. Our coverage starts at 5:10 on WTMJ.
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2: All right, so you heard in the sports there, Brandon Woodruff on the 15-day injured list, right shoulder inflammation. Interesting, he said he had no velocity on his fastball yesterday, but he said he didn't feel pain when he came out of the game, but clearly knew that something wasn't right. He said he had dead arm is what it felt like. What is that? What does that mean? Dr. Patrick Yost, Orthopedic Hospital of Wisconsin, is with us. Dr. Yost, good afternoon.
13: Good afternoon. Thanks for having me.
2: Hey, you deal with elite athletes all the time, and you deal with arms as part of what you do. Let's start with the broad question of what is dead arm? What does this likely mean is going on?
13: So that can mean a lot of things. The most common time I hear it is when a pitcher will blow out their elbow, and they'll say, I felt the pop, and then my arm was dead. Usually that means they've torn their ulnar collateral ligament. Now, in Brandon's case, his elbow's fine. He's just trying to describe that he has a painless arm that just doesn't generate the velocity he's expecting. And if you watch the game, or if you kind of read his responses, it was sort of like, it's not doing what I'm expecting, but it's not hurting. And then he tried again, and it still wasn't doing what he was expecting just from velocity. And so they just called it and pulled him out. But to me, that means velocity wasn't there, but there also wasn't like a pop or pain or anything. So that's not the usual. That's not a very common way of describing a dead arm. Usually a dead arm is like skull and crossbones. Something terrible happened.
14: Mm. Wow. So he's now on the 15-day injured list with right shoulder inflammation. Now, how bad is that? Because, I mean, he missed the entire MLB season 2024. It's just so sad.
13: Yeah, I think what that means to me is they didn't see a whole lot on the MRI. I think they do an MRI almost immediately with major league pitchers. And he had an anterior capsular repair a year and a half ago. And basically what they're saying there is it's not retorn, which is a great thing. So they're calling it inflammation. You can see a little increased signal maybe in the front of the shoulder, and that's what they see. But to me, that means they didn't see much else, which is, I think, a pretty good sign.
2: So the surgery that you mentioned, he's had a rough couple of years. Does that make it more likely that what he's suffering from now could have happened? Are they completely unrelated? Can we tie the two together in any way?
13: Yeah, I think so. I mean, these things add up. Pitcher's arm is under so much stress. This capsule repair, it tries to reconnect the spring on the inside of the shoulder that holds it stable, but also allows it to kind of wind up energy and then retransmit energy through the ball. It's not normal. You know, we repair these things and we make them better, but it's not normal. And there's probably increased rigidity and lost elasticity when they're repaired. But obviously it was decent because he was doing pretty well for a while. I think that what people have to understand is that pitching is one of the highest stress things that humans do. There's nothing else that has more rotational speed in that we've studied in human behavior or human sports than a baseball pitcher. When they throw, their arm is spinning so fast that if it kept going, it would go all the way around 20 times in 1 second. So just trying to imagine that is kind of hard to get your brain around. So
2: wow,
13: there's just such tight tolerances to getting a fastball or a breaking pitch to go that fast and on target that it doesn't take much to kind of upset things.
14: My gosh, it's like a slingshot. So what do you think his long term, like when after pitchers are done, when they're retired? I remember interviewing a Cubs pitcher. He was describing how he was still awake and he was doing some surgery on his forearm, and his wife said she could never eat spaghetti ever again. I mean, what happens to their limbs?
13: Yeah, so their shoulders see a ton of stress. Their elbows see a ton of stress. Is he 33? I think. I mean, he's a realist. He's a pretty smart guy. He knows that's generally close to the back end of a pitcher's career, and he's had a surgery and a couple of setbacks.

0: So he knows there's not that many pitches left in his arm, but I think if there's nothing wrong on the MRI, it makes sense to just watch and wait and see what his arm can do in 2 or 3 weeks.
1: How tough is it mentally to get through this? He had a major surgery. He went through the rehab. He came back. Things seem to be going well. When an elite athlete has a setback like this, how difficult is the mental part of it?
0: It's a big thing. I see a lot of athletes, college kids, professional athletes, and they're just like any other group. There's more variation within groups than between groups, if that makes sense. So some of them are super resilient and super relaxed, and some of them are, forgive the pun, wound pretty tight and anxious. So he seems like a pretty relaxed individual, but you never know. So it's a lot to deal with. There's a lot riding on their success and their ability to throw a pitch. So it's stressful. It's definitely stressful.
1: Dr. Patrick Yost is the guy. If you're ever throwing a 100-mile-an-hour fastball and your velocity goes down to 85, Julia, Dr. Yost is the guy you want to deal with.
2: He is my man.
1: Yeah, he's going to take care of you.
0: I'll be available. Thank you.
1: Orthopedic Hospital of Wisconsin is the place. They're the best in the business. Dr. Yost, thank you so much. Have a great weekend.
2: Thank you, doctor.
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2: Traffic and then weather, Debbie Loska, how are the roads right now? Still seeing those delays along southbound 43 from before Capitol Drive all the way down through the Marquette interchange. You're back on the brakes from about Beecher Street down to the KK River crossing. Northbound slowing down from Lincoln all the way up to Fond du Lac Avenue. We've also got westbound 94 heavy from about 30th Street to Holly Road. And then a little bit more right past Calhoun heading towards Brookfield Road. And the eastbound side, we've got backups from just before 70th all the way through the stadium interchange to 35th Street. I'm Debbie Lozago with your WTMJ Time Saver Traffic.
10: Your WTMJ 5-day forecast, partly cloudy with frost tonight, a low of 29. Tomorrow, mostly sunny, a high of 58. Sunday, mostly cloudy, a high of 62. Monday, a chance of showers and storms, a high of 70. Tuesday, a slight chance of showers, partly sunny, a high of 56 degrees. Right now, Milwaukee, cloudy and 38 degrees.
1: 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Brian Jacobson, you can watch him right now. He's the chief economist for Annex Wealth Management,
2: look
1: one of the
2: you,
1: smartest
2: Brian.
1: Guys we know. You look good, Brian.
11: Well, thank you. I appreciate that.
1: So today, the S&P 500 and the NASDAQ jumped to record highs once again. What led to the good news this week? Because it was a really good week for the markets.
11: It really was. It seems like the market really kind of brushed off some of the concerns that we have about Iran, also the transition of leadership at the Fed. And really this week, it was all about the earnings. And I think that's really the key message here. Coming into earnings season, where a lot of businesses, right, they're reporting their results for the first quarter. Coming in, the average estimate from FactSet said that we should see 13, maybe 14% earnings growth year over year. We're coming in at a 27% rate. So 84% of the companies that have reported have actually exceeded expectations. And I think that's really the story here, is that corporate America has just proved that they can do a pretty good job, that despite the chaos in the world, they can still kind of, you know, print some profits.
2: Okay. What about the oil prices, though?
11: Yeah, that is the hard part. And that's what we're struggling with as consumers. Corporate America isn't quite as sensitive to oil prices as what consumers are. We got plenty of data this past week showing the pain that a lot of people are feeling. We know the nationwide average price of gasoline is above $4.30. And when we look at different income cohorts, it's really hitting those individuals who are in the lowest income cohort. Ever since last year, the amount that people have spent on gasoline has gone up 21%. So just imagine if you don't have the savings or the credit availability, and you actually have to make some of those tough decisions about how do you reallocate your budget in the face of gasoline that's forcing you to spend about 21% more than you did a year ago.
1: Yeah, those are big numbers. Brian Jacobson is with us, chief economist at Annex Wealth Management. So, Brian, you raise a really interesting point about how the market figures in the oil and gas prices versus the consumer, the person who's just trying to buy groceries and take their kids to school. What about when the two collide? Like, I read that airlines in Europe are cutting flights because jet fuel is so expensive. Trucking companies are worried about their outlook because diesel fuel is so expensive. How does the market bake in when those things collide?
11: Yeah, it really does affect the market, but in different ways. So overall, businesses are pretty adaptable as far as managing this. Some airlines decide that they're going to hedge that risk, and so they can lock in those prices. Most of those in the United States haven't done that, just because we had this nice long period of time where oil prices were fairly low. So it is affecting the airline industry. It's also the cruise line industry, right? And when we then get into shipping, anything that you consume physically got to you somehow, right? You either went and got it, or when it got to the store, right, it got shipped there, it gets shipped to your house. So we do see oil prices feed into the price of the items that we purchase, but it's not the full price, right? There's a lot of other things that go into it. And the economy as a whole is a lot less actually energy intensive than what it used to be. I mean, just for some perspective, when we look back at, to say, the year 2000, economic output is about 40% higher than what it was back then. But the total volume of what we consume in terms of energy is only up about 7 to 10%. Right. So we're becoming much more efficient as time goes on. So it's very visible and you can feel it, but it doesn't have the same economic effect as it did just 20 years ago.
10: Yeah. And over the years, bailouts, what may happen in the future, the appetite, is it still there?
11: Yeah.
10: Okay. So right now, Spirit Airlines, 53 minutes ago, NBC News just reported it could shut down as soon as tomorrow, according to a source. Do you think that they could get bailed out?
11: I don't think so. I'm not sure that there's the appetite for a bailout. You know, what would be the justification? Most of the time, bailouts happen when it's for companies that are viewed as what's called systemically important, that is important to the entire system. And when you look at the market share of a company like Spirit, you know, maybe they could have a prepackaged bankruptcy where they get gobbled up by somebody else pretty rapidly. It would be very different if it was a bigger airline where all of a sudden it would be incredibly disruptive. Now, obviously, disruptive for the employees, the shareholders, and passengers. But for the most part, when you look at their market share, last time I looked, it was only about like 3%. So I don't think that there'd be a good rationale to do it on a sort of a national security or systemic risk perspective.
1: Brian Jacobson, Annex Wealth Management, is with us. So Brian, every day on the show as part of our Annex Wealth Management market update, we give the numbers, either where they are or where they closed for the NASDAQ, the S&P 500, and the Dow. For the average person out there who has conventional retirement accounts and a 401k and doesn't buy a lot of individual stocks, which of those numbers in general more broadly reflects how their portfolio is likely to be doing? Can you kind of take us inside the three indexes and how they work?
11: Yeah. Yeah, that's a great question. And really, it starts with the Dow is the most narrow. So that's only about 30 stocks. And it is chosen by a committee where they want it to represent the overall economy. So it's only 30 stocks, which is diversified, but not as diversified as most people's retirement plans are. Then when we look at the NASDAQ, you actually have a lot more stocks there than what you have in the Dow, but it is much more focused on technology companies. And then you get the S&P 500. So that's 500 stocks, a lot more diversified in terms of the sector representation. So I would say that as far as which one is the better benchmark for how you're in or what your experience might be, when it comes to the equity side of things, it's probably the S&P 500. But keep in mind, your retirement plan probably also has bonds in there, right? It's most likely a balanced portfolio of some sort. When you're younger, maybe you're on a target date fund where it starts with a very high allocation to equities because you have a long runway in front of you. As you get closer to retirement, it probably shifts more and more into bonds. And then you reach like a cruising altitude as far as that stock and bond mix. So you really do have to, I think, look at it as far as log into the system. It probably identifies what a benchmark is for your overall portfolio. So it can be a little distracting to look, you know, watch CNBC and Fox Business News and all those other networks where you can see the tickers, that might not actually reflect your actual investment experience.
10: So what I have with Annex Wealth Management is an account where if I were to retire in 2055,
1: yeah,
10: that's what I did.
1: A targeted account. Nice. I have one of my majors account is that too, except mine's sooner than yours.
10: yours is in like 2027.
1: It is not.
10: And mine's in like 55 years. Oh, Brian.
1: Hey, Brian, can I ask you about a specific stock?
11: Yeah.
1: So my account at Annex, I came into a little bit of money and I bought $1,000 worth of a specific stock. So not a lot of money. Spent $1,000. It's the first specific freestanding stock I ever bought.
10: You're joking. My
1: Annex advisor said, I said, I want to do something fun and different. He said, well, what are you interested in? I said, I just got back from a cruise. He said, all right. I bought Carnival stock in 2019 when it was a $58 a share in 2019. Well, we know what happened, right? The pandemic happened and stocks went, I mean, this thing went down to like $1 a share. So I held on to it because who cares, you know? And now it's at $28 a share. How do you assess when you have one stock, you haven't spent a lot of money, and whether you hold it, whether you get rid of it, how do you talk through and work through that?
11: So the way that we do it is oftentimes, you know, if you're going to do it for fun, you have to realize that you're taking on a lot of risk. In a way, you almost treat it more like it's a game than yep. actual investing, right? So we always think about it in terms of the diversified portfolio. When we look at individual stocks, we want to understand the fundamentals of the businesses that we're investing in, which means not just understanding the business, but its competitors, also its entire industry. Then it's about the valuation, because price is what you pay, but value is what you get. And so what is the valuation of it? What is our view about, will those fundamentals likely improve? Do we think that actually the market is underappreciating some of the growth potential there? But then you wrap it in risk management. And the risk management, in this case, it would say that, well, maybe it's a 2-4% position as opposed to the 100% position, but you kept it in one account, right? I mean, you right. kept it segregated. And so it's not as though it has derailed your financial plan by any stretch of the imagination.
1: Annex Wealth Management's Brian Jacobson. He is the chief economist. Always good to catch up. Have a great weekend, Brian.
11: Yes, you too. Thank you so much.
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13: A Texas-based electronics manufacturer plans to close its Menominee Falls facility by October 31st. The closure will cut the jobs of 91 employees at Vertex, which specializes in printed circuit board assembly. Divine Savior Holy Angels High School in Milwaukee begins the process of adding new sports fields to campus. A turf softball field and multi-sport field are expected to be completed in time for the next school year. Sickich, a Chicago-based professional services company, acquires Manpower's Jefferson Wells business unit in a deal valued at $100 million. Manpower said it would receive net cash proceeds of about $88 million after working capital and other items. I'm Linda Spikes with MilwaukeeBusinessJournal.com on 620 WTMJ.
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1: It is 5 o'clock. I'm John Mercure. Your top story, allegations of mismanagement lead to calls for an audit.
10: I'm Julia Fellow. The Beagles are starting to leave Ridgeland Farms.
2: I'm Debbie Lozaga. 43 northbound, right about at the ramp from Kilbourne. We've got the center lane blocked with a broken down vehicle. So watch out for those delays heading through that area. Technically, the delays will start around Lincoln all the way through the Marquette interchange up to Fond du Lac Avenue. On the southbound side, we've got backups from Capitol Drive down through the Marquette. Back on the brakes from

0: Beecher down to the KK River crossing. Westbound 94, heavy from 30th Street all the way to Holly Road. Again, a little bit slow from Calhoun to Brookfield Road. And then eastbound is backing up just before 76th Street all the way through to 35th. I'm Debbie Lazaga with your WTMJ Time Saver Traffic.
1: Tonight, showers end. Some frost, a low of 29 degrees tonight. Tomorrow, mostly sunny, a high of 58. From the WTMJ Breaking News Center, advocacy group Common Ground is demanding a third-party audit after allegations of mismanagement against the operator of the Milwaukee Metropolitan Sewerage District.
2: Steve Jackart claims Veolia is not keeping as much sewage out of Lake Michigan during sewer overflows as they could.
3: I strongly believe that taxpayers have a right to know about any actions that threaten public health and the environment.
2: MMSD Executive Director Kevin Schaefer told WTMJ he was, quote, shocked finding out Jackart was the whistleblower and disputed some of the claims.
4: He was not directly connected with any of the day-to-day operations. It kind of felt like a stab in the back.
2: Common Ground wants MMSD to audit Veolia before a potential contract extension, which Schaefer says he is open to pending further review. Adam Roberts, WTMJ News.
5: The controversial breeding and biomedical research facility at Ridgeland Farms in Dane County is releasing 1,500 beagles starting today. Pilots to the Rescue of New Jersey will take 62 of them to shelters and humane societies on the East Coast. The founder and executive director tells Wisconsin's Midday News why he and his volunteer pilots do this work.
6: When we hear the stories of the adopters saying how they become the best part of their lives and the animal actually rescued them, that's the reward for what I do. It gives me such a sense of purpose and fulfillment.
5: The organizers of the rescue, Big Dog Ranch Rescue out of Florida and the Center for Humane Economy, say it will take over a week to transfer all of the dogs, including 500 that will stay in Wisconsin.
1: Spirit Airlines may be on the verge of collapse in a matter of days. More from ABC's Andrew Dimbert.
7: The war with Iran and its hold on energy and jet fuel costs has just been crushing budget airlines. A group of them, including Spirit, have been asking for $2.5 billion collectively in relief, saying that they just can't keep operating at affordable rates with jet fuel skyrocketing, up nearly 100% since the war in the Middle East. Some airfares have already soared as much as 20% in some cases, but Spirit has been struggling even before the Iranian conflict, amassing debt, cutting service, and previous failed merger attempts.
1: The budget airline has filed for bankruptcy twice.
5: A Medicare database that was supposed to help seniors search for doctors published Social Security numbers. CBS Jim Krasula.
8: The Trump administration accidentally published the Social Security numbers of health care providers in a new Medicare database portal, according to the Washington Post. It was created by the Centers for Medicare and Medicaid Services to help seniors look up which doctors and medical providers accept which insurance plans.
5: The database was part of the Trump administration initiative to modernize health care technology.
1: A major grocery chain with a strong presence in Wisconsin is settling a federal pollution case.
9: The U.S. Justice Department says Kroger has agreed to reduce emissions that contribute to smog. Kroger owns over 100 Pick and Save and Metro Market locations across Wisconsin. The settlement focuses on cutting leaks from refrigeration systems used in grocery stores nationwide. Federal officials say the changes are expected to improve air quality and reduce harmful emissions tied to ozone pollution. The agreement is part of a broader push to limit environmental impact from large retailers. Neil Doyle, WTMJ News.
5: Hundreds of people marched in Milwaukee for workers' rights, immigration reform, and economic justice. Kaylin from Code Pink told WTMJ.
10: We're here today to celebrate our immigrants and remind people what it is to have a day without immigrants in our community.
5: Similar May Day demonstrations are happening in cities across the country.
1: Another big road closure is happening this weekend and might affect more than one mode of transportation.
11: The Mitchell Interchange Project has another weekend closure coming up. That's going to start Friday, May 1st at 9 p.m. and run through Monday, May 4th at 3 a.m.
12: The DOT's Eric Hansen says this closure is going to affect your route to the airport, too.
11: The best detour route to get around this closure is to use the I-94 southbound exit ramp to Layton Avenue. Take Layton Avenue over to Howell Avenue.
12: All this so they can continue the echelon paving work around the interchange. Debbie Lazaga, WTMJ News.
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6: 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One call, that's all sports desk. Rookie minicamp is underway in Green Bay. The two-day event features draft picks, undrafted free agents, and tryout invitees. And the Brewers hit the road for the first of a three-game series against the Washington Nationals tonight. Starting pitcher Brandon Woodruff is on the 15-day injured list with right shoulder inflammation. Meanwhile, Jackson Churio and Andrew Vaughn continue rehab assignments at AAA Nashville. According to Brewers President of Baseball Operations, Matt Arnold.
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13: And we welcome you to our nation's capital on this Friday evening in Washington, D.C. It's the Brewers and the Nats getting ready to open up

0: three-game series here tonight at Nationals Park. Hello, everybody, and welcome to the On Deck Show built by Menards alongside Josh Maurer and our producer and engineer, Kent Sommerfeld. Lane Grindle with you here tonight as the Brewers will hand the ball to Jacob Mizorowski. It'll be Jake Irvin on the mound for the Nationals. The Nationals swept the Brewers just a couple of weeks ago in Milwaukee, so the Brewers looking for a little payback in this series. The Brewers coming off a good series win against the Diamondbacks to wrap up that homestand. We'll talk to Josh when we come back after this on the On Deck Show, built by Menards on the Brewers Radio Network.
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0: 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Getting set for game one of this three-game series. And Josh Maurer joining me now. High atop Nationals Park, Josh, and we'll talk about Brandon Woodruff coming up with Pat Murphy and with Woody as well. But good news, it seems like, on the Woody front, or at least as good as you could have expected. But the Brewers starting to get healthy and maybe a little momentum coming into this series against the Nationals. They played pretty good baseball against the Diamondbacks in that home series to finish up that homestand.
5: I would say, especially considering the fact that two games that they won in that series, Lane, they scored 13 runs each time. That's an incredible offensive outburst. And I think the great thing about it, especially you look at the top of the order, the guys who got hot again, Bryce Turang and William Contreras, with all the big bats who have been on that injured list, and as you said, some are getting close to coming back, but still without guys like Churio and Vaughn and Yelly, you need Turang and you need Contreras to help try to carry this offense, and that's exactly what they did against the Snakes this week.
0: Yeah, they did a great job hammering out a bunch of hits. Good offensive baseball, 1-9 for the Brewers against the Diamondbacks. And now you come to Washington. The Nationals lineup very good. They're scoring a lot of runs, but they're having a hard time getting people out themselves. So you hope that the offense kind of carries over into this series.
5: Well, and you hope that you play a better series, frankly, than the Brewers did three weekends ago, because they played the same Washington team at home and they got swept. And I'm sure Pat Murphy would even admit it. Just
6: 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Thank you for tuning into the 620 WTMJ stream. 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Thank you for tuning into the 620 WTMJ stream. 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Thank you for tuning into the 620 WTMJ stream. 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Thank you for tuning into the 620 WTMJ stream. 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Thank you for tuning into the 620 WTMJ stream. 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Thank you for tuning into the 620 WTMJ stream. 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Thank you for tuning into the 620 WTMJ stream. 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Thank you for tuning into the 620 WTMJ stream. The stream is temporarily disabled due to a live sports broadcast that has local blackout restrictions. 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Thank you for listening to News Radio WTMJ. Thank you for tuning into the 620 WTMJ stream. The stream is temporarily disabled due to a live sports broadcast that has local blackout restrictions. 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Thank you for listening to News Radio WTMJ. Thank you for tuning into the 620 WTMJ stream. 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The stream is temporarily disabled due to a